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Do I have it in me? 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

till I have it in me. 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
1: in Amman, 99.7 in Aqaba, 90.9 in the north, 96.1 in the Dead Sea and the Jordan Valley, and worldwide, jrtv.gov.co
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0: 8 a.m. is the time here. We're Jordan broadcasting from Amman. I'm Rana Hassan. Good morning. Deputizing for His Majesty King Abdullah II, Israel Highness Crown Prince Al Hussein attends the Med-9 summit of the Southern European Union countries being held in Croatia. Jordan strongly condemns Houthi attacks targeting Saudi airports, which killed 3 people and wounded several others. Israeli occupation, gunfire, and airstrikes on Gaza kill at least 3 Palestinian civilians and wound several others. An Israeli terrorist settler attack kills a Palestinian civilian while Palestinians were harvesting olives in the Israeli-occupied West Bank. Houthi groups warn against foreign involvement in Yemen's conflict amid escalating fighting. Shipping data shows that the number of vessels transiting the Strait of Hormuz fell to the lowest in more than 2 months. The UN condemns Russian attacks on Ukrainian cities and voices concern over casualties in Russia. And moderate weather prevails in the highlands and the plains, while it will be relatively hot in Aqaba and the Jordan Valley.
1: النفايات اللي بترمى بالشارع مش بس بتأثر على البيئة وبتشوه المنظر، هي كلفة زيادة، هي تعب زيادة، وهي صورة غلط بنورجيها للسياح عنا. لما تتراكم النفايات بيزيد الحمل على عمال الوطن، وبتكلف بلدنا ملايين كل سنة، وبرمية صغيرة ممكن نعرض حالنا لمخالفة مالية. هالسلوك عيب.

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And what can I say? Good morning, Jordan. I am here for the breakfast show. A beautiful good day it is to each and every one of you, wherever you are, whatever you are doing. And good morning from Radio Jordan to each and every one of you, wherever you are, whatever you are doing. A beautiful good day it is to all of you out there. I hope that you will be enjoying everything related to the breakfast show for today. I'm your host, Rana Hassan, here behind the mics, live up until the hour of 11 a.m.

So it was, what can I say, a long wait until I came up to say good morning to all of you out there, but I had to get a couple of things ready here. Anyhow, it is the breakfast show, the Thursday breakfast show. Today is the 8th of October, 2026. And it is the weekend, so there is a good reason for you guys to have a smile on your face. I mean, it doesn't matter if you're sleepy. What matters is that tomorrow you guys are off. I'm always excited when I'm off the next day. Honestly, I am. Nevertheless, I hope that you will be enjoying everything. It's going to be upbeat music to wake you guys up and wake myself up as well. And to all of you who are familiar with the breakfast show, each and every time I'm here in a bit, I'm going to be back with a weather update. Following that will be our local news to be highlighted. During the second part of the show, of course, it's going to be what is left in my pocket of our local news. And during the third and final part, it is definitely the world of technology and the world of health all together.

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Now, I want to comment about the weather. You see, this morning when I opened my eyes, I'm the kind of person who likes it when it's warmer, and you guys know that, and it's no secret, by the way, because I keep on blabbering about the weather forecast and the sun and summer and winter, whatever it is. Anyhow, so this morning when I woke up, and because I wake up really early on Thursdays, you know, each and every time I'm here for the breakfast show, I do wake up really early before sunrise, and it was such a marvelous scene in front of my eyes just to watch the sun rise from that horizon. You see, sometimes in life you need to do something. Well, this is not the first time that it happens to me, but in general, you know, I just like it. I enjoy it when I see the sun rising, especially as I'm driving. You know, it just comes up, starts coming up. It's like dark, and then suddenly it's like more light. Anyhow, so for some reason, even though it was really cold, and I have a jacket with me today because, well, not, you know, a winter jacket, but in general, something to keep me warm, something that is fair for this kind of the weather, there was that kind of happiness that did fulfill my heart, and it felt, really amazing to just be able and wake up in the morning and watch the sun rise. It is as beautiful as you would actually watch the sunset. I know a lot of people who, not a lot of people, but in general, people tend to just write poetry about sunset, but they forget sunrise, because sunrise

realize it was, it's exactly what makes your day. It's like you, your sense and your feeling in the morning is what actually makes or breaks your day, exactly like words. It's not the end of the day, because I mean, when it's dark, and there's nothing unfamiliar about that. But when it's a beautiful sunrise, you definitely have a positive outlook of the day.

remember in a bit. I'm going to be back with a weather update. By the way, there is rain in the forecast. Now, I've got a beautiful hello to go out to Fadi. Oh, my goodness, Fadi. A while ago, I was thinking to myself, oh, he's supposed to be an early bird. Is he going to, I don't know, did he miss waking up or what happened? But I guess I was wrong, and there you are. And I have a message for you. They always say that the early bird gets the worm. So I wish you a marvelous, fruitful day. So, Fadi, I hope you will be enjoying the segments of the Breakfast Show as long as you are tuned in. And I've got this on the list. So it is Elton John and Dua Lipa with Cold Heart. I hope you enjoy it.

All right, so it is a wonderful good day once again, and that was Elton John and Dua Lipa and Cold Heart. It is a wonderful day to all of you out there once again, and it is time for a weather update. And by the way, Fadi, in just a little bit, I will be playing you a song, one of my favorites. I was looking for another song, but I couldn't find it here, so I'm going to stick to the one that I found, and by the way, it is one of my favorites. Now, before I move on to the weather update, Hisham, good morning to you. You are always an early bird as well. And hey, Hisham, yisad sabahak. I wish you all a marvelous day. Okay, so since I am a summer lover, when I read the weather forecast this morning, I was like, oh my goodness. I mean, it's still not November, but anyhow, you guys need to hear this. So there is rain, thunder, rain and thunder that is possible for today, Thursday, as unsettled weather continues. So basically, the JMD said that scattered showers and occasional thunderstorms are possible in different areas of the kingdom, especially in the south and in the east of Jordan. So moderate weather will prevail across most regions ahead of a wider spell of the instability expected on Sunday. So basically, there is going to be a huge wide spell of unstable weather conditions this upcoming Sunday. Now, clouds are going to be witnessed at different altitudes, and it will be relatively hot conditions, of course, in Aqaba, the Dead Sea, and the Jordan Valley. Now, the JMD did warn of reduced visibility due to early morning fog over high mountain areas and dust in the desert region. It also cautioned drivers against slippery roads in areas that receiving rainfall. So for today in Amman, it's going to be like yesterday. Exactly like yesterday. It's going to be about 27 degrees in Amman, depending where you are, 27, 28 degrees, which is not bad, you know. It's just that it does really go down dramatically in the evening hours. In the evening hours, it will be reaching about 14 degrees Celsius for tonight. Now, this unsettled weather pattern will continue on Friday, tomorrow, and then on Saturday, there will be a slight rise. And then on Sunday, there will be a complete shift of the weather forecast. So in a nutshell, what did I say? It's going to be a seesaw. Okay, so today, the weather is going to be what it is, what you guys are going to be witnessing. Tomorrow, Friday, it will go down a bit. On Saturday, it will go up a bit. And then on Sunday, it will go down dramatically. So this is how the weather is going to be like. So if you're planning anything in the outdoors for this weekend, I do recommend that you think twice. Rain might be expected in different times in Amman, but in general, on Sunday, it's going to be raining more, which means that it's going to wash away the dust. So basically, the air quality is supposed to become better, and people with respiratory problems should feel okay as it rains through the kingdom. So that's it for everything I had in my pocket for you guys for the weather forecast, concerning the weather forecast. Okay, so here's the deal. I think I need to wake up, but in general, before that, I just have a couple of hellos to salute. I have a couple of people to salute.

0: Okay, so Fadi, to be honest, I had Rise and Fall on the list, but since you are specifically asking for Englishman in New York, there it will go. I will be playing it in just a little bit. And hey, Hussam, تكرم عينك. The song is going to be coming up next after Englishman in New York. You asked for Alex Warren and Ordinary. Jordan, good morning.
1: Very kind.

They say the holy water's watered down, and this town's lost its faith. Our colors will fade eventually, so if our time is running out, day after day, we'll make the mundane a masterpiece. Oh my, my, oh my, my love, I take one look at you, you're taking me out.

All right, so that was Rise and Fall, Craig and Craig David, actually, and Sting all together. I hope you enjoyed your songs, Fadi, and well, what can I say? Rai Al-Ghazali, yusaid sabahak. To you too, Amir Lamouche. Good morning to you. Thank you for the lovely message here. Please salute your amazing family, and please salute Ula and Raya all together. It's exactly 41 minutes, actually coming up to 42 minutes past the hour of 8, and what else do I want to say? It's time for the first piece of our local news. Now, since I did mention the weather forecast and how the weather is going to be like, unstable weather conditions is expected or is in the forecast, maybe today in different areas of the kingdom. I'm not sure if Amman is going to witness anything, but in general, it shouldn't. But different areas in the north and in the east, it's not going to be okay. It's going to be unstable weather conditions with rainfall and thunderstorms. So therefore, the JMD did announce that the kingdom will be experiencing a transitional autumn weather pattern with growing chances of instability driven by the extension of the Red Sea. The director of the JMD said that the instability in autumn often brings spatial and temporal variations in rainfall. Precipitation is expected as intermittent showers of varying intensity with localized heavy downpour that could lead to water accumulation and flash floods in valleys and low-lying areas. So this season is not going to be easy.

basically, it is a warning in general about the rain that might be falling around the kingdom. Now, we all know that each and every time it does rain and the streets are dry, then we will be witnessing slippery roads. So for all of you guys who are driving or who will be driving, if it does rain, please drive cautiously and please pay attention and make sure that your vehicle is ready for the season. Check your brakes, check your wheels, check what you need to check to make sure that your car is ready for the season. And that is something that is important. Do not neglect it. And if you can, I mean, it's not smart to postpone it. So if I were you, I would not postpone it. I would have it as a priority. And by the way, you know, for some reason, I believe that this winter season is going to be extraordinary. Because, I mean, you know how they say if you see, I don't know what it's called in English, but in Arabic it's called Najm al-Sahil. If we see Najm al-Sahil in the sky, then our ancestors used to say that we would have a really cold winter. And Najm al-Sahil did appear in late August. It did. I saw it. I saw it with my own eyes. And it was there for not only once that I saw it, maybe for three consecutive days. So maybe it will snow. And that is the beauty of that season. I just hope it snows. Inshallah, it will. You know, I will be making a snowman and I will be posting pictures about it.

Okay, since most of you guys are really like on the go and you're asking for songs, I want you to enjoy the songs that you asked for before you reach work. Ra'a al-Ghazali, يسعد صباحك. There it goes. It's Shireen and الوتر الحساس.

So that was الوتر الحساس and a special dedication to you, Rai Al-Ghazali. يسعد صباحك and good morning to you. All right, so عامر لاموش, I will be playing your song in just a little bit, but you will have to wait just a little teeny weeny bit. That's it, because I've got a couple of stories of our local news that I want to highlight. All right, so the season of olives and el khair jai.

Now, to be honest, as I am buying my groceries for my house and for my family, I'm seeing olives in fruits and vegetable shops, and they are ready to be sold. The price is acceptable for us to be able to make our own olives at home. Now, I'm not the kind of person who would make it at home because I don't know how. I think I need a good recipe. But in general, what you guys need to know is that if you are looking for olive oil, then the press is going to begin and open on October the 15th. So the Ministry of Agriculture has decided to open olive presses nationwide and commence olive pressing operations for the current season, effective the 15th of this month. Now, the ministry said it has instructed agricultural directors countrywide to monitor olive presses within their jurisdictions and verify compliance with the scheduled start date. The ministry also noted that pressing operations must not begin prior to the specified date, warning that violators would face legal liability.

So basically, if anybody tells you that I already pressed my olive oil and it's ready to be, or it's ready for sale, then if that happens before the 15th of October, then don't fall for that, because it can be a scheme. It could be like olive oil from last year. It could be, well, to be honest, I mean, I think you need to think it thoroughly. But after the 15th of October, then the olive oil that you would actually buy will be in, well, actually, you would know that you are buying the real deal. Yeah. So that's about olive oil. Now, moving on to the last story that I wanted to highlight, and since we're talking about, well, in general, our local news, we all heard about the restrictions that happened, well, it was like late spring, yeah, it was like March, and I'm not sure if it was April, May, and on the beginning of June, the restrictions that were lifted, right? So for you guys to know that, well, part of the restrictions was saving power, and another part was about travel restrictions. So the news is that, as it was calculated, it did save 3 million Jordanian dinars in public funds. So State Minister for Prime Ministry Affairs Abdel Latif Najdawi did say that the Prime Minister Jafar Hassan's directive restricting official foreign travel has yielded approximately 3 million Jordanian dinars in treasury saving to date. Now, the fiscal impact is projected to climb to 4 million Jordanian dinars by the close of the year. Okay, so there we go. Now we have the dates. In February, Prime Minister Jafar Hassan issued a circular banning outbound travel for ministers, regulatory heads, public institutions, directors, and government employees, restricting it exclusively to essential ministerial meetings. And the policy capped delegations at a single official with no accompanying aides and limited stays to 2 nights. So the premier extended those curbs through year end, halting routine staff travel, delegations, and the hosting of official foreign delegations, bringing critical necessity and explicit prior approval. So basically, that saved the treasury about 3 million Jordanian dinars, and it is expected to climb to 4 million Jordanian dinars by the end of the year. Okay, so that's it for the stories that I had in my pocket for you guys for right now. So, Amir Lamouche, you asked for Rain Over Me, Pitbull, and Mark Anthony. And thank you so much for the dedication. And you dedicated it to your beautiful wife, to Ola and Raya. All of you guys have a marvelous day. And there goes your song.

9 a.m. is the time here. Radio Jordan broadcasting from Amman Imran Hassan. Good morning. Deputizing for His Majesty the King, His Royal Highness Crown Prince Al Hussein attended the midnight summit of the Southern European Union countries. During the summit held in Croatia yesterday under the theme for a more secure, resilient and sustainable Mediterranean, the Crown Prince expressed appreciation to Croatia for inviting Jordan to participate in as a special guest in the summit for the third consecutive year. His Royal Highness emphasized the importance of stepping up international efforts to ease tensions in the region and ensure freedom of navigation in international waterways, as well as the need for the international community to address the root causes of the escalation in the Middle East. Also yesterday in Croatia, His Royal Highness Crown Prince Al Hussein met with Prince Albert II of Monaco. On the sidelines of the Med-9 summit of the Southern European Union countries, that meeting covered the deep-rooted ties between Jordan and Monaco, as well as ways to enhance cooperation across various sectors. On the sidelines of the visit of His Royal Highness Crown Prince Al Hussein to Croatia, Foreign Minister Ayman Safadi held a meeting yesterday with his Portuguese counterpart Paulo Rangel, during which the two ministers affirmed the strong friendship and ties between Jordan and Portugal, and stressed the importance of maintaining cooperation across various fields. Safadi also met with EU Commissioner for the Mediterranean Dubravka Šuica and discussed with her means to deepen cooperation between Jordan and the European Union. Jordan strongly condemned two Houthi attacks targeting Abha International Airport and King Khalid International Airport in Saudi Arabia, which killed three residents of Moroccan, Algerian, and Sudanese nationalities and injured 36 others. In a statement yesterday, the Ministry of Foreign Affairs slammed the Houthi attacks as a violation of Riyadh's sovereignty, security, and stability, as well as a breach of international law and UN charters. The statement expressed Jordan's condolences to the governments, peoples, and families of those killed, and wished the injured a speedy recovery. A Palestinian civilian was killed yesterday during a terrorist Israeli settler attack while Palestinians were harvesting oil near the village of Barqa in the occupied West Bank. The Israeli occupation military said both soldiers and settlers had opened fire in yesterday's attack, claiming that troops were responding to a report of a Palestinian throwing a rock at a settler. And moderate weather prevails across

So that was Blessings and Calvin Harris, Clementine Douglas, and it is a wonderful good day once again to all of you out there, and welcome to the second part of the Thursday Breakfast Show.

So once again, it is a beautiful good day to all of you out there. And hey, I will tell you something. It's time to move on to more of our local news. So the first story that I have here in my pocket is, well, quite interesting. It says here that 1.4 million Jordanian dinars solar lighting project nears completion on Amman Development Corridor. So the 1.4 million Jordanian dinar project to equip the Amman Development Corridor with solar power smart lighting is nearly done, with 75% of the planned units installed and the remaining work due to be completed within 2 days. 2 weeks, I thought. Days, oh my goodness. Days is just a little, but in 2 weeks. So the project spans around 42 kilometers and replaces conventional grid-dependent infrastructure with standalone high-efficiency LED units powered entirely by solar energy. So Public Works and Housing Minister inspected the project yesterday evening alongside Energy and Minerals Regulatory Commission Chairman Ziad Saide and the Ministry Secretary General for Technical Affairs, Wissam Adwan, and he reviewed progress, lighting quality, and the efficiency of the technology being deployed. Now, the new system combines solar lighting with automated controls, cameras, and remote monitoring. Lighting intensity can be adjusted according to traffic volumes and nighttime conditions, while operators can remotely track the performance of individual units and batteries and detect faults. Now, the ministry did concentrate the installations at major intersections, entrances, exits, and road sections with heavy traffic, where improved nighttime visibility is expected to enhance road safety. Now, beyond reducing electricity consumption and operating costs, the shift to standalone solar

units is intended to address a persistent problem along the corridor, theft and damage involving conventional lighting infrastructure. Copper cables, electrical panels, and transformers have been repeatedly targeted in previous years, requiring rehabilitation and replacement and adding to maintenance costs. Now, the solar power units operate without extended cabling, conventional transformers, or electrical panels, reducing components vulnerable to theft while also limiting future repair and replacement costs. And the ministry said the project forms part of its wider push to integrate renewable energy and modern technology into road infrastructure with a focus on improving service sustainability, road safety, and long-term operating and maintenance efficiency.

All right, Jordan, so that's it for right now for that story. I'm going to be back with another story where it says here, Jordan activates E-gates for departures in Amman. So E-gates are activated. So I'll be back with that story. And right now it's time for Lucas Graham with All of It All.

So that was Together and Sia, and it is 27 minutes past the hour of 9, and once again, a wonderful good morning to all of you out there. Moving on to one more story of our local news about the E-gates at the airport.

All right, so moving on to the story that I have in my pocket for you guys, where Jordan has begun operating electronic gates, e-gates, for departing passengers at the Amman Civil Airport, a move that is aiming to digitize and stream travel procedures at the kingdom's airports. So Minister of Digital Economy and Entrepreneurship, Sami Smirat, said that the e-gates had officially begun operating at Amman Civil Airport, and he said that the launch follows the experience introduced at Queen Alia in

International Airport, which helped integrate digital solutions into passenger travel procedures. And he added that work is underway to expand the use of these digital solutions in the coming phases, with the aim of making the passenger experience easier, faster, and more efficient by using technology to simplify procedures and provide digital services that meet travelers' needs.

Okay, and this one is about the Ministry of Health, whether it did launch the What's Through service to facilitate the collection of chronic disease medications at 4 comprehensive health centers in Amman, aiming to make it easier and faster for patients to receive their medicines and reduce waiting time. Now, the service allows patients to collect their medications from a dedicated counter often, or actually after they have been prepared in advance, eliminating the need to wait inside the health center or visit the pharmacy. So basically, the patients can use the service by scanning the QR code assigned to their health center and published on the center's Facebook page. And the code directs them to the center's WhatsApp account and the What's Through service, where patients can send clear photos of the required documents, including the medical prescription, health insurance cards, or exemption, and the center's white card or referral and medical reports for treatments that require copies to be provided to the pharmacy. After the request is submitted, the pharmacy team reviews it and prepares the medication through the system within 48 to 27 hours, and the patient can receive a WhatsApp message once the medication is ready, confirming its availability and specifying a collection time. So at the scheduled time, the patient does go to the dedicated What's Through counter at the health center, completes the payment procedure, and collects the medication from the same counter without having to wait inside the center. Now, the current phase covers 4 comprehensive health centers: Swaleh Comprehensive Health Center, Khirbet Souq Comprehensive Health Center, Wadi Sir Health Center, and Sahab Comprehensive Health Center. And the ministry did explain that the services were actually developed from creative ideas and improvement initiatives proposed by the healthcare staff, and it was initially introduced at Swaleh Comprehensive Health Center at the initiative of the center's director before being further developed and expanded to include several other health centers. Now, the ministry also reaffirmed its support for creative ideas and initiatives put forward by its staff and encouraged them to develop solutions that contribute to improving services, facilitating patients' access to care, and building on successful experiences and expanding their implementation. And it said the service that helps simplify the collection of chronic disease.

disease medications, and streamlined procedures for dispensing regular treatments, saving time and effort while reducing overcrowding inside health centers. And the service will be evaluated based on feedback from patients and healthcare staff, with the aim of improving its procedures before expanding it to other health centers in Amman and eventually to health centers across the different governorates. So basically, it's going to be saving time and effort. So all you need to do is just, you know, contact the WhatsApp number that will be provided there with a QR code. All of the documents would be sent, and if somebody is receiving medication for chronic diseases like diabetes, heart diseases, anything else, so, you know, I don't know, there are so many different chronic diseases, but in general, it will be there, it will save the patient's effort and time, and it will be much easier and therefore less crowded at the centers. Okay, so that's it for the last story of our local news that I have in my pocket for you guys. All right, Jordan, so in a bit, I'm going to be back. This is Not a Pop Song and Little Mix.

All right, so that was Perry with Forget About Us, and it is 40, coming up to 44 minutes past the hour of 9, and once again, it's a wonderful day to all of you out there. Good morning to you, Hisham, and good morning to you, Wafa. You said, Sabahik, thank you for the beautiful message that you sent me here. Okay, Jordan, so the breakfast show is up until 11 a.m., and during the second part of the show, I'm going to be coming with two stories, one from the world. Well, actually, not two stories, but three stories. One from the world of health, and two from the world of technology. I would say it's more of social smart technology, more of warning technology. So one of them is going to be talking about kids' photos, because it says here that your children's photos could be exploited by AI. So this is like a warning for parents. I'm going to go through that, and then I'm going to follow up with, we were late with social media. Can we protect children from AI? So how is it that we can protect our kids from AI? And the last topic that I will be talking about is from the world of mental health, okay? Usually, you see, people feel tense when they handle meetings where they don't know anyone. So these are tips on how to handle a meeting where you don't know anyone in that meeting. So I will be back with that, and I would say it's social smart. So it's social technology and social health as well. So I'm going to be back with both stories, or basically all three stories, during the third and final part of the show. And Wafat Tikram Ainik, I will definitely be playing you Calm Down by Rima and Selena Gomez. And I will be playing other music that you will like, because I like that song, and I know exactly what rhymes with it. And for all of you guys out there, feel free to communicate with me through our official social media outlets, Radio Jordan 96.3 FM on Facebook, Radio Jordan 963 on Instagram, and 0780435111 is our WhatsApp number. So it's going to be The Breakfast Show with me, Rana, up until the hour of 11. There goes your song, Hisham.

10 a.m. is the time here. Radio Jordan broadcasting from Amman. I'm Imran Hassan. Good morning. Deputizing for His Majesty King Abdullah II, His Royal Highness Crown Prince Al Hussein attends the Mid-9 Summit of the Southern European Union countries. Foreign Minister Ayman Safadi holds separate meetings with EU officials in Croatia, discussing ties and regional updates. Jordan strongly condemns Houthi attacks that targeted Saudi airports, killing 3 people and wounding 36 others. An Israeli occupation artillery shelling kills a Palestinian woman northwest of the Gaza city and wounds several others. A terrorist Israeli settler attack kills a Palestinian civilian while Palestinians were harvesting olives in the occupied West Bank. Shipping data shows that the number of vessels transiting the Strait of Hormuz fell to the lowest in more than 2 months. Ukraine says that Russia's massive missile and drone attack killed at least 32 people and wounded 100 others. And moderate weather prevails in the highlands and the plains, while it will be relatively hot in Aqaba and the Jordan Valley.

And that was Ironic with Alanis Morissette kickstarting the third and final part of the Thursday Breakfast Show. Today is the 8th of October 2026, and it is a wonderful good morning to all of you out there. And Jordan, it is the weekend. It's just an enough reason just to put a smile on your face and be happy. So, Wafa, I do agree with you 100%. I mean, يعني الناس مطلعجية, what can I say? This is how it is. Hisham, you are more than welcome. And Raida Mansour, يسعد صباحك. So glad they are tuned in. And Azan Thaer as well. So glad that you are tuned in. يسعد صباحكم كلكم. It is the weekend. Put a smile on your face. I mean, come on, you're going to be done with work. And then you have all day long to just enjoy the day. Or what is left of the day. Of course, now to be honest, for me, as you know, personally, in my own perspective, I'm not happy with the weather because temperatures are falling down, even though I do understand, I fully understand that nature is nature, patterns are patterns, and weather is weather, and nobody has any kind of control about it. But I just want summer to stay a bit longer. يعني يا صيف عمحلك شوي لسه باقي كم من يوم. Anyhow, what else do I want to say? In a bit, I'm going to be back with the stories that I told you that I'm going to be back with. So stay tuned, and leaving you with Bon Jovi and Bad Medicine.

So that was Bad Medicine and Bon Jovi, and it is a wonderful good day once again to all of you out there. Moving on to the first story, and this is something you need to listen to thoroughly. Trust me, if you care about your kids, you want to know this.

So do not ignore the information that I will be giving out right now, Jordan. This is, I mean, we are living in an era which is scary, honestly. Technology is scary, and us protecting our children is our responsibility. So it says here, your children's photos could be exploited by AI. So this is a warning for parents. Please, please, please be mindful with your children's pictures. Not only with their children's pictures, but in general with pictures all the time. So listen carefully, and it says here, generating AI can turn a short text prompt into a realistic image within seconds, but some people are exploiting the technology to create images depicting child abuse, a problem that is rapidly worsening. Now, this is according to The Guardian. Organizations working to combat such content detected more material during the first 6 months in 2026 than they had throughout all of 2025. Now, basically, the UK-based Internet Watch Foundation, which works to identify online child abuse material, detected 6,310 illegal AI-generated images between January and June last year. The figure was just over 4,500 images, and only between January and June for this year, it was 6,310 images, and that represents an increase of 40%. Most of the images depicted girls, with majority of them children between

between the ages of 7 and 13. So report remove, which is a tool that helps people remove intimate images from the internet, received 420 reports from children who believed someone had manipulated their photos to make them appear bad. Now, that figure is higher than the total number of reports recorded by the tool throughout last year, which stood at 397. So imagine 420 throughout the first 6 months. When in comparison, it was 397 through the whole year of 2025. So those are really bad pictures of children. Now, in the United Kingdom, the UK already criminalizes AI-generated images depicting child abuse. It is also illegal to modify an AI model to produce such images or to pass such a model on to another person. Creating a model specifically for this purpose can carry a prison sentence of up to 5 years. This rule is in the United Kingdom. So, the Internet Watch Foundation believes the law should be broader, and they are calling for mandatory AI regulations requiring companies to design safer models from the outset. Technology companies have a responsibility to build tools that cannot be misused in that way. There are currently no indications of a dedicated AI bill, and the UK Minister for AI said that all options are on the table and that any proposal would be assessed based on how much it contributes to making people in the UK safer. Now, the National Crime Agency and the Internet Watch Foundation both advise families to stop posting photos of their children publicly. If photos must be shared, parents are advised to make their accounts private or limit access to a small circle of close friends. It can be difficult to resist the urge to post a photo of your child on their first, on their first day of school. But taking a few minutes today to review your privacy settings could save your family a great deal of distress. So please, please protect your children on the internet.

All right, that's it for that story. I'm going to be back with another story also related to AI. It says here, we are late with social media. Can we protect children from AI?

All right, Jordan, so welcome back to what is left of the breakfast show for today. 25 minutes past the hour of 10, and moving on to We Are Late with Social Media. Can we protect children from AI? So, the story says here that after years of concerns emerging over the risks of social media poses to children, several United States states reached an agreement this summer that was described as a turning point in protecting young people. But a new generation of children has already begun using a technology that could have an even greater impact: artificial intelligence. So experiences with regulating social media offer lessons that could help protect children from harms of AI, which is developing so rapidly that its potential effects on children and their development are still being discovered. So AI companies have begun adopting some safeguards that first emerge in social media, such as verification and restrictions on certain experiences for underage users. But child safety advocates say the most important lesson from efforts by parents, companies, and regulators is the need to act early to limit the harm of AI. So concerns over social media have focused on the amount of time children spend on platforms such as Instagram and TikTok and the impact on their mental health. Concerns have also included data privacy, cyberbullying, and the possibility of children being targeted by people they meet online. AI, meanwhile, may have an even greater presence in children's lives. Children are not only watching AI-generated content on social media platforms, they can also interact directly with chatbots, including chatbots integrated into social media applications. Many use these tools to help with studying and schoolwork, while some have developed unhealthy relationships with chatbots. Experts also studying the impact of AI access on children's brain development, while companies are making AI-powered toys to children as young as 2. Now, experts say AI companies have moved to introduce safeguards relatively faster than social media companies, possibly as a result of growing regulatory and public scrutiny over social media's effects on children's mental health. Now, in August, OpenAI launched dedicated accounts for teenagers nearly 4 years after ChatGPT was introduced. The restrictions include banning romantic conversations or suggestions that the chatbot had personal feelings towards the user, and Meta, which acquired Instagram in 2012, did not introduce teen accounts on the platform until 2024. Bottom line, Jordan, if you do not protect your kids, there is nothing to protect them. Until now, until this date, there is no rule or regulation or system at AI companies that is going to be protecting your kids. Be aware of what your kids watch, who they talk to. A child committed suicide in the United States a couple of years ago, and that was a big deal because ChatGPT said you can go

and commit suicide. How many children are going to be harmed from AI tools, from chatbots? Talk to your kids. Be their friend. Do not stay away from your family. Be there for your children as much as you can. Make time for them. Don't just, you know, be there in your spare time. No, create time for your children. Your children need you. If you want to save them, then you have to speak to them. الله يحمي الجميع ويحمي أولادنا. All right, be back in a bit with the last topic, and it's about how to handle a meeting where you know no one there. Okay, I'll be back with that. This is Matchbox 20 and Ben.

All right, so that was Matchbox 20 with Bent, and it is a wonderful good day once again to all of you out there. Now moving on to the last story that I have in my pocket for you guys, and it is about, I would say, social smarts, social health.

I'm going to be talking about how to handle a meeting where you don't know anyone. So walking into a room full of people who already know one another while you do not know anyone can make you feel like an outsider from the very beginning. The anxiety may lead you to remain silent or stay busy on your phone until the meeting begins, simply to avoid that uncomfortable moment when you do not know what to say. But social and professional situations do not always require an extremely outgoing personality to go well. Often, it is enough to know how to start a simple interaction and give the other person an opportunity to talk rather than feeling that you need to make a perfect impression. So there are some practical ways to approach a meeting or even where you do not know anyone. It could be an event, it could be a meeting, it could be any kind of gathering. So, at the first thing, you need to keep in mind that you don't always wait for others to make the first move. It may seem easier to stand aside and wait for someone to come to talk to you, but doing that can actually increase your anxiety over time. So taking the initiative does not mean starting a long conversation. Simply approaching to someone who seems available and open with a simple comment related to the setting. It could be like a question, have you attended this meeting before? Or do you know what today's discussion will be about? Whatever it is, something related. Okay? Or, hi, I am someone from this institution, whatever it is. Okay, it's like you could introduce yourself, which is like something that is very easy to be done. Now, you can also look for common ground instead of trying to impress them. When you feel nervous, you may become overly focused on what you are going to say and how others will judge you. So this self-focus can make conversation more difficult. So instead, try to find something you have in common, such as your field of work, the topic of the meeting, or the reason the other person is here. Having common ground gives the conversation a natural direction without requiring you to introduce yourself perfectly. Other than that, don't treat silence as a problem you have to solve. Not every pause in a conversation means that the conversation has actually failed. A topic may simply have ended, and the other person may become occupied with something, or the meeting may be, simply it may be about to begin. Okay, focus on one person instead of the whole group, but try to speak with one person that would make you feel at ease. Prepare two sentences before you arrive, as you are approaching the meeting or that person you want to talk to. How about you prepare yourself on what you're going to talk? You could say, hi, is this your first time, for instance? It could be as easy as that. Other than that, don't measure your success by how many people you meet. We may leave the meeting after having a good conversation with just one person, and it can still have been a successful meeting. Trying to make as many connections as that possible can turn networking into a task that has to be completed rather than a natural form of communication. Evaluate your experience differently. Did you take the initiative? Did you speak to someone new? Did you contribute to the discussion when you had something to add? These small steps gradually build your presence. So walking into a meeting or an event where you do not know

anyone can be stressful, but you are not required to turn yourself into the most social person in the room. Start with a simple conversation, look for common ground, and let the connections develop at a pace that feels comfortable for you. Ultimately, being good at socializing does not mean being the person who talks the most. It means being able to communicate when you have something worth saying. That is the bottom line.

All right, so that was Complicated and Avril Lavigne. It's been ages since I've played that song. Goodness, wow. You know, sometimes, you know, one song triggers another and one thought does trigger another.

another as well. Anyhow, Jordan, just a quick reminder of the weather forecast tonight. It's going to be cold in the evening hours, but in general, it's supposed to be okay. Very warm during daytime. Tomorrow, a slight decrease in temperatures is in the forecast. Rain is in the forecast, and thunderstorms are in the forecast in different areas. Most probably not Amman, but since it is the weekend, I mean, a lot of people will be going out of Amman, you know, going out to other governorates. So in the north and in the east, rain and thunderstorms are in the forecast. If you are planning anything in the outdoors, wait until tomorrow morning comes and just, you know, evaluate if it will be worth being in the outdoors or not, you know. Other than that, on Saturday there is another increase, and on Sunday there is a complete shift in the weather pattern. So what can I say? Winter is winter. That's it. And let's just hope for snow to visit Jordan for this year. I hope it does. Honestly, I mean, I just love it when it snows because it's like it's pure, it's different, it's white, it's calm. And what really bugs me the most, you know, when it snows is that everything is nice and white and beautiful and clean, and then somebody decides to ruin the snow, and you've got footprints everywhere. I mean, that is annoying. I know that you guys agree. Anyhow, I'm going to be leaving you with some songs. Be back in a bit with my bye-byes.

That's it, Edwin McCain with I'll Be, and it is 55 minutes past the hour of 10, and it's time for me to say my bye-byes now. I hope you enjoyed everything related to the show. Today, I hope you did not miss the most important topics that I had in my pocket for you guys, and it was about our children, our kids, their photos on social media. Sometimes us as adults, it's really difficult for us not to post pictures of our kids on social media. And unfortunately, AI-generated tools are using children's photos and exploiting them in very bad manners and in very, very, very bad ways. So it is our responsibility to protect our children from any harm that could reach them. Governments and rules and regulations are still not, I don't know, they don't have, you know, like clear rules that would protect our kids. So let's just start with ourselves. Let's just start with protecting those children from outside harm. And please be friends with your kids. Talk to them. Chatbots are not friends. Make sure that they understand that. Chatbots are not supposed to be the one resource for your child. A lot of kids are using ChatGPT, Gemini, whatever it is. They are talking to it, even on social media. They are talking to chatbots, and chatbots are replying with what they want to hear. It's helping them even with homework. So if they want to understand something better, maybe chatbots can explain that in a different way. But please, please be friends with your kids. That is the best way you could save them and help them from this crazy AI evolution that we are living. I will be back when? Next week with the Monday ride from 4 to 6 p.m. Until then, you guys put a smile on your face, enjoy your weekend, and have a marvelous day. Allah yahmiki ya Ardun. Ending the show with the song you asked for, Fadi. This is The Way You Love Me, Boyzone.

11 a.m. is the time here. Radio Jordan broadcasting from Amman. I'm Rana Hassan. Good morning. Deputizing for His Majesty the King, His Royal Highness Crown Prince Hussein attended the Med-9 summit of the Southern European Union countries. During his remarks at the summit, which was held in Croatia yesterday under the theme for a more secure, resilient, and sustainable Mediterranean, the Crown Prince emphasized the importance of stepping up international efforts to ease tensions in the region and ensure freedom of navigation in international waterways. His Royal Highness also stressed the importance of keeping the Palestinian cause at the forefront of efforts to address the region's crisis, noting the ongoing dire humanitarian situation in Gaza, particularly given Israel's continued restrictions on the flow of aid. Also yesterday in Croatia, His Royal Highness Crown Prince Al-Hussein met with Prince Albert II of Monaco on the sidelines of the Med-9 summit of the Southern European Union countries. The meeting covered the deep-rooted ties between Jordan and Monaco, as well as ways to enhance cooperation across various sectors. The United Nations yesterday condemned continued Houthi attacks against Saudi Arabia. UN spokesperson Stefan Dujarric cited recent attacks in Jazan and Najran and reported attacks near Riyadh and its airport. He urged all parties to exercise restraint, uphold their obligations under international humanitarian law, and to refrain direct attacks on civilians and civilian infrastructure. An Israeli occupation artillery shelling killed a Palestinian woman northwest of Gaza City today. Local sources said the occupation artillery targeted an area in the vicinity of Al-Khazandar station, killing the woman and injuring several other civilians. Ukrainian President Volodymyr Zelensky said Russia yesterday pounded Ukraine with waves of missiles and drones in one of its most vile strikes, killing at least 32 people and damaging industrial facilities and energy infrastructure. Zelensky said the attack had also wounded 100 people throughout the country. Back here at home, Prime Minister Jafar Hassan has directed the Ministry of Social Development to continue replacing unsafe heaters used by citizens with safer alternatives in a cabinet session held on Tuesday. Hassan also directed the Ministry of Industry, Trade and Supply, as well as relevant regulatory authorities, to intensify inspections of factories and commercial outlets to ensure compliance with safety standards. And moderate weather prevails across most parts of the kingdom today, while relatively hot conditions persist in Aqaba and the Jordan Valley. Scattered showers and occasional thunderstorms are forecast in the southern and eastern parts of the country. Temperatures will register a high of 28 degrees in Amman and 35 in Aqaba. And with this, we come to the end of this hour's news summary with a time exactly 3 minutes past the hour. Thank you for listening.

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0: This is Radio Jordan. 96.3 in Amman, 99.7 in Aqaba, 90.9 in the north, 96.1 in the Dead Sea and the Jordan Valley, and worldwide, jrtv.gov.jo.
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12 noon is the time here. Radio Jordan broadcasting from Amman. I'm Dana Hassan. Good afternoon. In the news for this afternoon, deputizing for His Majesty King Abdullah II, His Royal Highness Crown Prince Al Hussein attends the Med-9 summit of the Southern European Union countries. The Crown Prince holds talks with Prince Albert II of Monaco in Croatia. Jordan strongly condemns Houthi attacks on Saudi airports, which killed 3 people and wounded 36 others. And Israeli occupation forces and settler attacks kill a Palestinian woman in Gaza and a civilian in the occupied West Bank. Those are the headlines, and now for the news in detail. Deputizing for His Majesty the King, His Royal Highness Crown Prince Al Hussein attended the Med-9 summit of the Southern European Union countries. During his remarks at the summit, which was held in Croatia yesterday under the theme "For a More Secure, Resilient and Sustainable Mediterranean," the Crown Prince expressed appreciation to Croatia for inviting Jordan to participate as a special guest in the summit for the 3rd consecutive year. His Royal Highness emphasized the importance of stepping up international efforts to ease tensions in the region and ensure freedom of navigation in international waterways, as well as the need for the international community to address the root causes of the escalation in the Middle East. The Crown Prince also stressed the importance of keeping the Palestinian cause at the forefront of efforts to address the region's crisis, noting the ongoing dire humanitarian situation in Gaza, particularly given Israel's continued restrictions on the flow of aid. Crown Prince Al Hussein warned of the dangerous developments in the occupied West Bank and Jerusalem, including attacks by settlers, reiterating that the two-state solution is the only path to achieve just and lasting peace. Speaking about the situation in Syria and Lebanon, His Royal Highness noted that Jordan is working closely with its active partners to support the efforts of these two countries to achieve stability, to safeguard their sovereignty despite challenges caused by Israel's attacks. Also yesterday in Croatia, His Royal Highness Crown Prince Al Hussein met with Prince Albert II of Monaco on the sidelines of the Med-9 summit of the Southern European Union countries. The meeting covered the deep-rooted ties between Jordan and Monaco, as well as ways to enhance cooperation across various sectors. On the regional level, the Crown Prince emphasized the importance of continuing to step up international efforts to restore calm in the Middle East in a way that ensures the security of Arab states. On the sidelines of the visit of His Royal Highness Crown Prince Al Hussein to Croatia, Foreign Minister Ayman Safadi held a meeting yesterday with his Portuguese counterpart, Paulo Rangel, during which the two ministers affirmed the strong friendship and ties between Jordan and Portugal and stressed the importance of maintaining cooperation across various fields. Safadi also met with EU Commissioner for the Mediterranean, Dubravka Šoica, and discussed with her means to deepen cooperation between Jordan and the European Union. The two officials stressed the importance of the Jordan-EU Investment Conference, which Jordan is set to host on November the 19th, and reviewed regional developments and efforts to restore lasting security and stability. Jordan strongly condemned the Houthi attacks targeting Abha International Airport and King Khalid International Airport in Saudi Arabia, which killed 3 residents of Moroccan, Algerian, and Sudanese nationalities and injured 36 others. In a statement yesterday, the Ministry of Foreign Affairs slammed the Houthi attacks as a violation of Riyadh's sovereignty, security, and stability, as well as a breach of international law and UN Charter. It also reaffirmed Jordan's absolute solidarity with Saudi Arabia and support for all measures it takes to protect its security, stability, resources, and the safety of its people. The statement expressed Jordan's condolences to the governments, peoples, and families of those killed and wished the injured a speedy recovery.
The United Nations yesterday condemned continued Houthi attacks against Saudi Arabia. UN spokesperson Stephane Dujarric cited recent attacks in Jazan and Najran and reported attacks near Riyadh and its airport. He urged all parties to exercise restraint, uphold their obligation under international humanitarian law, and to refrain direct talks.

vicinity of Al-Khazandar station, killing the woman and injuring several other civilians. A Palestinian civilian was killed yesterday during a terrorist Israeli settler attack that took place near the occupied West Bank village of Burqa, while Palestinians were harvesting olives. The Israeli occupation military said both soldiers and settlers had opened fire during yesterday's attack, claiming that soldiers were responding to a report of a Palestinian throwing a rock at a settler. According to the Palestinian Authority, Israeli settlers have killed at least 30 Palestinian civilians this year. Ukrainian President Volodymyr Zelensky said Russia yesterday pounded Ukraine with waves of missiles and drones in one of its most vile strikes, killing at least 32 people and damaging industrial facilities and energy infrastructure. Zelensky said the attack had also wounded 100 people throughout the country. Back here at home, Prime Minister Jafar Hassan has directed the Ministry of Social Development to continue replacing unsafe heaters used by citizens with safe alternatives. In a cabinet session held on Tuesday, Hassan also directed the Ministry of Industry, Trade and Supply, as well as relevant regulatory authorities, to intensify inspections of factories and commercial outlets to ensure compliance with safety standards. He stressed that violations must be detected and dealt with in accordance with law, and called for strict enforcement of safety requirements. And finally, here's a look at the weather forecast. Moderate weather prevails across most parts of the kingdom today. Relatively hot conditions in Aqaba and the Jordan Valley. Scattered showers and occasional thunderstorms are forecast in the south and the east of the kingdom. Temperatures are expected to reach a high of 28 degrees in Amman and 35 in Aqaba. And before we end the news, here are the main points once again. Deputizing for His Majesty King Abdullah II, His Royal Highness Crown Prince Al Hussein attends the Med-9 summit of the Southern European Union countries. The Crown Prince holds talks with Prince Albert II of Monaco in Croatia. Jordan strongly condemns Houthi attacks on Saudi airports, which killed 3 people and wounded 36 others. And Israeli occupation forces and settler attacks kill a Palestinian woman in Gaza and a civilian in the occupied West Bank. And with this, we conclude our first detailed news bulletin of the day with a time exactly 8 minutes past the hour. Thank you for listening.

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0: a smile on your face. 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I'm not worried.
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0: 2 PM news headlines. This is Radio Jordan in Amman. Good afternoon and welcome. The Minister of Investment states that Jordan possesses investment opportunities ready to be launched with a total value of approximately $15 billion. Jordan condemns the Houthi targeting of Abha and King Khalid airports, describing it as a flagrant violation of Saudi Arabia's sovereignty. The Saudi authorities say Houthi attacks have killed 3 people and injured 36 others in Abha and King Khalid international airports over the past 2 days. Israeli air attacks kill 1 Palestinian and injure many others in the northern parts of the Gaza Strip. Israel closes the British consulate in occupied East Jerusalem in response to sanctions imposed by Western nations led by the UK against settler violence in the occupied West Bank. And Ukraine says 32 people, including children, have been killed and industrial facilities and energy infrastructure damaged following Russian attacks on the country.
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same pace? Can you ride shotgun in the fast lane with your eyes wide shut? 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Can you forget everything your man's saying and let all of

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0: 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I don't wanna be alone tonight. It's pretty clear that I'm not over you.
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0: This is Radio Jordan. 96.3 in Amman, 99.7 in Aqaba, 90.9 in the north, 96.1 in the Dead Sea and the Jordan Valley, and worldwide, jrtv.gov.au
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3 p.m. News Summary. This is Radio Jordan in Amman. Hello and welcome. Minister of Investment Tariq Abu Ghazaleh says that Jordan possesses investment opportunities ready to be launched with a total value of approximately $15 billion. The announcement came as part of preparations for the Jordan EU Investment Conference scheduled to be held at the Dead Sea on the 19th of next month. Speaking at a meeting with local and international media representatives, Abu Ghazaleh added that to date, 338 international participants from about 200 international companies have registered for the conference. He noted that the conference underscores the commitment of the Jordanian government and decision makers to the kingdom's investment sector. Jordan has strongly condemned two Houthi attacks targeting Abha International Airport and King Khalid International Airport in Saudi Arabia. In a statement, the Ministry of Foreign Affairs slammed the Houthi attacks as a violation of Riyadh's sovereignty, security and stability. It also reaffirmed Jordan's absolute solidarity with Saudi Arabia and support for all measures it takes to protect its security and the safety of its people. Saudi Arabia says Houthi attacks have killed three people and injured over 35 others following two attacks on the kingdom's airports over the past 2 days. Over to the Gaza Strip, where Israeli air attacks have killed a Palestinian woman and injured many others in the northern parts of the Strip. Meanwhile, health officials say the death toll from Israel's genocidal war has risen to more than 74,250, along with 175,300 others injured since

0: the war began in October 2023. Officials say the hospitals in Gaza have received the bodies of 4 Palestinians and treated 28 others injured over the past 24 hours. Lebanese President Joseph Aoun says the Lebanese army is carrying out its duties south of the Litani River in accordance with a framework agreement, while Israel refrains from fulfilling its requirements. Aoun says that negotiations is the alternative to war and that the agreement is the only means to end the state of hostility between Lebanon and Israel. He noted that Lebanon is committed to implementing reforms and passing the financial gap law that would enable the country to sign an agreement with the International Monetary Fund. Finally, it will be fair across much of the highlands and the hilly areas tonight, moderate elsewhere in the country. Lows at 17 degrees Celsius in Amman, 23 forecast for much of the Jordan Valley and the Gulf city of Aqaba. Thank you so much for your time.
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0: What's on your mind? 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Banging out more rock. Hey, we only stop the music when we feel like it. 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
1: in Amman, 99.7 in Aqaba, 90.9 in the north, 96.1 in the Dead Sea and the Jordan Valley, and worldwide, jrtv.gov.co
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3: It's 4 p.m. here at Radio Jordan in Amman. I'm Yasmin Al-Farra with the latest headlines. The Minister of Investment states that Jordan possesses investment opportunities ready to be launched with a total value of about $15 billion. Jordan condemns the Houthi targeting of Abha and King Khalid airports, describing it as a flagrant violation of Saudi Arabia's sovereignty. Saudi Arabia says Houthi attacks killed 3 people and injured 36 others following 2 attacks on the kingdom's airports over the past 2 days. Israeli attacks kill a Palestinian woman and injured many others in the northern parts of the Gaza Strip. Israel closes the British consulate in occupied East Jerusalem in response to sanctions imposed by Western nations led by the UK against settler violence in the occupied West Bank. And Ukraine says 32 people, including children, were killed and industrial facilities and energy infrastructure damaged following Russian attacks on the country.

0: Good afternoon, my friends, and very warm welcome to The Ride here on Radio Jordan 96.3 FM. And it's not me, Raad Abtoush, who's only hosting the show today. I've got my colleague, Yasmeen.
1: Hi, Raad.
0: Good afternoon. How are you
1: good
0: today?
1: Good afternoon. I'm fine, thank you. I hope you had a great weekend.
0: You too. Are you comfortable with the weather today?
1: Yeah, it's okay.
0: Yeah?
1: Yeah.
0: I mean, when you come work, did you have to turn on the AC, the car AC?
1: A little bit, yes.
0: Yeah?
1: Yes.
0: Maybe a little bit relatively hot, I would say. Maybe during midday?
1: Yeah, like on 23, on? About 23 degrees.
0: 23 degrees.
1: Yeah.
0: All right, so it's not bad. I mean, if you just, you know, wind down the windows, that would be fine, right?
1: We're it's still summer during the day, I must say, but it's winter started in the evening.
0: Oh, yeah.
1: Yeah.
0: Oh, yeah. No doubt.
1: Yeah.
0: And I am absolutely thrilled about that. I mean, low temperatures tonight, you're looking at 15, 16 degrees Celsius in Amman. It is maybe relatively cold for some, but it's absolutely perfect for others, including myself. How about you?
1: I can tell. I prefer the summer, not a very hot summer, but alhamdulillah, in Jordan, we're blessed to have, you know, the four proper seasons. So it's that time of year where I just accept that it's getting colder.
0: Right, right. Yasmeen, we've got so many things to talk about today, and one that stands out to me is something about the Nobel Prize in medicines this year. I think it's a breakthrough in the world of health and medicine. There's something about recovering eyesight through an original technology, original thought. There are two American scientists and a German scientist who came up with something that could potentially recover sight for millions of people worldwide. That is very interesting.
1: Yeah, that's awesome. That's great to hear. Actually, I can't wait to hear all about it.
0: And there will also be something about tech that really freaks me out. It's about a camera system that has been developed by Apple. And this thing is installed in our houses. It doesn't record footage, but it can give us text if we ask it about something. And we are supposed to be installing this in our bedrooms, in the hallway, in the living room. What do you think about that?
1: I think we're not supposed to do anything.
0: Right.
1: So I'm not going to fall for the supposed to. I think as far as we can, as for as long as we can, we should not do anything that we can control. Right?
0: It freaks you out, right?
1: Yeah, yeah. I don't know. I feel like I exert an effort to work on privacy.
0: Mm-hmm.
1: You know, so I don't just, you know, accept everything. I'm not into, I don't know about you, but like I'm not using any of those Alexa and Siri devices that, you know, can literally monitor your whole life.
0: Exactly. The idea I'm not fine with it, to be honest. I'm not fine with any piece of equipment, electronics, AI, whatever, that is installed in my house. And it just, you know, tracks my activity within my

All right. According to the Jordan Meteorological Department, there will be unsettled weather affecting the country. Starting later tonight and tomorrow, Friday, with isolated showers and possible thunder in southern and eastern parts of the country, while moderate conditions prevail elsewhere. Temperatures will rise slightly on Saturday, although scattered rain and occasional thunderstorms remain possible across parts of the south and east

Low temperatures tonight. We should be looking at 14 degrees Celsius in Amman, slightly colder than that in the southern highlands and in the northern highlands as well. We're looking at lows hovering around the 11 or 12 degrees Celsius. And that is cold. And it is absolutely perfect weather down across much of the Jordan Valley and the Gulf City of Aqaba, with lows hovering in the low 20s there tonight. Everybody, welcome to the ride.

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0: Many come and go. Come and go. But this one is here to stay forever.
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0: And we're back. It's nearly a quarter past four. And as always, you can WhatsApp us on 078-043-5111 if you have any insights or opinions about the topics that we're going to discuss.
1: Exactly. And the first thing that we're going to talk about is something about the 2026 Nobel Prize in Medicine. Could some people have who have lost their sight one day see again, Yasmin? This is a very important question. Now, a breakthrough behind the 2026 Nobel Prize in Medicine is giving scientists new hope.
0: There is new hope,
1: although there is still no cure for blindness. So this is not a cure for people who have lost their sight because of damage to their retina. But this thing might bring hope to millions, maybe more, of people worldwide to recover their eyesight because of, you know, of retinal issues. So here, this year's Nobel Prize in Medicine went to Carl Dassyroth, Pira Hegman, and George Nagel for their work on optogenetics. And don't freak out. I'll explain what that is in just a second. This thing, optogenetics, it uses light to control specific nerve cells, including cells in our brain. The story of their discovery began with a tiny single-celled alga. Scientists discovered a protein that reacts to light. It's a protein in alga that reacts to light and changes the electrical activity of the cell. Researchers later learned how to put this light-sensitive protein into a nerve cell. So it's the story. It started. They noticed something in marshlands and in lakes. You know, this the alga or the greenish cells. Some of the cells react to a source light, like it's sunrise now. And if the light hits those cells, they just react to the source light. Maybe they get closer to it. Not all of the cells. Some cells in alga. And now they're trying to use come up with something from those cells and plant it in patients who have retinal damage, so that it connects with the nerve that connects eyesight to our brain cells. It is very as simple as that. Now, as I just said, researchers later learned how to put this light-sensitive protein into nerve cells, allowing them to use carefully controlled light to switch specific cells in our brain on and off, which is absolutely amazing. This has given scientists a powerful way to study how the brain controls memory, emotions, and behavior. And we were just talking about this before the show. It can also treat diseases like what we have here.

0: the Parkinson's, the Alzheimer's, epilepsy, and addiction. Wow.
1: Subhanallah. All I can say is subhanallah. I mean, who would have thought that something as small as, you know, cells inside algae, you know?
0: Mm.
1: Who would have thought?
0: To recover our you know, our blindness, our you know, damaged retinal things.
1: Exactly.
0: This is absolutely amazing. And it just opens a door for so many therapies or solutions in the future, not only for blindness, but as I just said, there's Alzheimer's, epilepsy, and addiction. My own mother died of Alzheimer's disease.
1: Oh, God bless her soul.
0: And, you know, I mean, how many Alzheimer's patients
1: yeah.
0: are there worldwide?
1: Yeah,
0: there are
1: yeah.
0: millions.
1: I really hope that this hope that you mentioned materializes into, you know, an actual cure. I really, really hope, because as you covered, you're talking about Parkinson's, Alzheimer's, epilepsy, and addiction, and how many people, you know, suffer from all of those.
0: Once again, if
1: and blindness, sorry, yeah.
0: Exactly. Once again, if you've got anything to say, any insights, if you have a comment on this, please hit us up on WhatsApp 0780 435 111.

0: And welcome back. And in a bit, we're going to talk about, as Raed mentioned, how Apple has a new AI security camera that could change how home surveillance
1: works. Oh my God, this already freaked me out.
0: Yes, yes. But for now, we're going to leave you with Coldplay, and we'll be right back.

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1: Welcome back, everyone, and a very warm welcome to Hisham on WhatsApp.
2: Welcome, Hisham, to the show. It's not only me, it's me and Yasmin. All right. So, Smokey, by who, Hisham? Your request is song, your song request, Smokey by who? Please hit me up again on WhatsApp. For now, back to some tech news. This is the freaky part. So Apple's new AI security camera could change how home surveillance works. Apple is reportedly developing a new AI-powered home security camera, internally known as J450, as part of its growing smart home ecosystem. Unlike conventional security cameras, it would reportedly avoid continuously recording or storing video. I mean, it doesn't make sense. How come that there is a camera installed and it doesn't record video, Yasmin? That is weird, isn't it?
1: Yeah, I think while reading the notes, I think it was talking about like reading, writing these notes intermittently. So I think it would record and then stop for some reason.
2: But the thing is that you have no access to video. It doesn't record video.
1: Okay.
2: That is the weirdest part. So instead, AI would analyze what is happening around the home in real time, utilizing those cameras. But you have no access to footage by those cameras. Now, the small cylindrical camera would use an image sensor and on-device AI. And this is the... all right, welcome to the AI era. So, and this AI thing, it detects events such as someone entering a room and potentially recognize faces. Users would not receive video recordings. That's what I just said. Most importantly, the processing would reportedly happen directly on the device, meaning images would not need to be sent to external servers for analysis or storage, which is reassuring, I think. Because, you know, in some devices, on some devices, like the Google Pixel, if you want to process a 4K video shot on log 2 or log 4, it's a video format, you need to send this video to a server, and it takes hours of processing before they send it back to your phone, which means privacy, no privacy there. But in this thing, in this AI-powered camera system, the company Apple, it claims that there won't be any footage sent to any external servers. Would you buy that?
1: I mean, what was wrong with, you know, the typical recording systems that we have? I'm not buying that.
2: Are you a forgetful? Would you describe yourself as being a forgetful person, Yasmin?
1: I don't think so.
2: Well, I am. You know, sometimes I just forget where I left my phone. So maybe.
1: But what has this got to do with...
2: I'll tell you. Because this one, it provides text or script.
1: Okay.
2: Right? Like if you ask, because you know it's AI powered thing. So if you ask it like a simple question, hey, like call it Siri, whatever. Hey Siri, I think I have I forgot where I left my phone. Where do you think I left it? Maybe it would just come out with a script and says, look for it in your bedroom drawer. Look for it in your bedroom drawer. Look for the top one. And I go there and I find it because it has recorded my activity. And this does freak me out. How about that?
1: Yeah, again, for the third time. Yeah, I don't think we need to go there. You know, what? Nothing's wrong with the typical software that we used to use, right?
2: Exactly. Yeah. All right. Hashem, back to you. The band OS Smokey, you know this one, Yasmin?
1: I haven't, but we'll search for it.
2: Yeah, let me just look it up for you. Hang on.

0: All right, welcome back. 33 minutes past four is the time here at Radio Jordan in Amman. This is The Ride. And yes, we've found your song, Hisham. I'll play it in just a bit. But for now, I've got something that is really, really interesting. It's about something developed by Google. Google's AI can now help people see through their phones. You know, there are lots of people who have some poor eyesight, and they struggle when they go out shopping, for example. They can't read signs. They can't read, you know, very small font on some products, and they need help. So Google have come up with this, that they have equipped their phone with an AI assistant that it just guides those people with poor eyesight. They guide them through by giving them like directions, go right, go left. They are required to hold their phone and utilize the camera, the phone's main camera, and to tell them where to go, go right, go left, stop there, be careful. It just gives them, you know, directions, warnings, etc. If you can't read text of very small products, if you're like in a supermarket, they would just read that for you. That sounds really very interesting, Yasmin. What do you think about that?
1: Yeah, I have to agree. That's practical, and it can help a lot of a lot of people.
0: Mm-hmm. And let me see how this works. Google has launched a new feature called Guided Vision as part of Gemini Live. Google, this is such an innovative company, really. I have to say that because they have innovated lots of things. Google launched this feature called Guided Vision as part of Gemini Live, and this is designed to help people who are blind or have low vision, poor vision, understand what their phone cameras see. The feature provides instant spoken descriptions, which is pretty cool, of objects and surroundings captured by the phone's camera. Users can ask Gemini to identify objects, describe what it is around them, or provide details about something they are looking at, like, you know, the details of a product, like validity, etc., when it expires. They can also ask follow-up questions. For example, Gemini could identify a product and then read its expiry date. If an object is outside the camera frame, Gemini can provide spoken guidance to help the user point the phone. Could you believe that? Could you point your phone a little bit to the right, a little bit to the left, so I can see what you can't really see, so I can help you? This is absolutely innovative and genius, isn't it?
1: It is.
0: All right. Now, let's take a break for now and enjoy this, Hisham Smokey. We'll be right back.
2: A breathless drive on a downtown street.

It's not time to make a change. Just relax, take it easy. You're still young, that's your fault. There's so much you have to know.

All right, and it's 4:45 here at Radio Jordan. I've got something about ChatGPT, something that is really beneficial. It will be so beneficial to so many students out there, even editors, everybody who's interested in more of, you know, an interactive kind of, you know, thing coming off from ChatGPT. Especially now that we've got ChatGPT-6. Now, instead of giving ChatGPT just a simple prompt like rewrite this script or rephrase something in the form of bullet points, for example, now there's a set of improvements. ChatGPT now can dynamically create interactive content. Now, the system under ChatGPT-6, which is on subscription, by the way, it is not for free. The system can generate illustrations, diagrams, charts, models, and interactive buttons when they are useful for explaining a topic. To the best of my knowledge, students or learners can learn different ways. They can, some of them depend on hearing. They learn through listening to something. Others interact when there is visuals, and they would interact more when visuals are there, and they would learn better. So this feature by ChatGPT-6 comes in handy for so many students who prefer to be looking at charts, illustrations, and interactive buttons.

Now, for example, if a user asks about a 7-speed bicycle, ChatGPT can generate an illustration of the bicycle. Not only that, it just can guide you, if you like, click on a specific part of the bicycle. It will tell you what this specific part does and its task or what it does in a bike. This is really, really interesting, and it gives you more information about all the different parts of a bicycle, how it operates, etc., etc. Now, the feature, as I just mentioned, can be used for education. Intelligent UI isn't limited to technical diagrams or visual explanations. For example, when explaining Mahjong, it's a game. ChatGPT can display images of the game tiles and organize them into scrollable interactive groups, which is absolutely interesting. And this allows us to it allows users to explore the different types of tiles.

Now, of course, availability, it depends on the subscription plan. 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There's the Plus, Pro, Business, and Enterprise. 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There's the Go and Free users receive the more efficient ChatGPT-6 Luna model, which is restricting in a sense. It doesn't give you all the features in ChatGPT Sol. And OpenAI is rolling out intelligent UI and GPT-6 globally across these plans. One last thing from the world of tech right after this. Stay tuned.

0: All right, folks, so that's it for today. I hope that you've enjoyed the ride today, Yasmin.
1: I did. Thank you.
0: All right. I'll see you next Sunday. Take care and have a wonderful weekend. Bye-bye.

It's 5 p.m. here at Radio Jordan in Amman. I'm Yasmin Al-Farra. Minister of Investment Tariq Bouazali stated that Jordan possesses investment opportunities ready to be launched with a total value of approximately $15 billion. The announcement came as part of preparations for the Jordan EU Investment Conference, scheduled to be held at the Dead Sea on the 19th of next month. Speaking at a meeting with local and international media representatives, Abu Ghazali added that, to date, 338 international participants from 198 international companies have registered for the conference. He noted that the conference underscores the commitment of the Jordanian government and decision makers to the kingdom's investment sector. Jordan strongly condemned two Houthi attacks targeting Abha International Airport and King Khalid International Airport in Saudi Arabia. In a statement, the Ministry of Foreign Affairs slammed the Houthi attacks as a violation of Riyadh's sovereignty, security, and stability. It also reaffirmed Jordan's absolute solidarity with Saudi Arabia and support for all the measures it takes to protect its security and the safety of its people. Saudi Arabia said Houthi attacks killed three people and injured 36 others following two attacks on the kingdom's airports over the past 2 days. Over to the Gaza Strip, where Israeli airstrikes killed a Palestinian woman and injured many others in the northern parts of the Strip. Meanwhile, health officials in the enclave said the death toll from the Israeli aggression has risen to more than 74,250 people, along with more than 175,000 injuries since the war began on October 7, 2023. Officials added that hospitals in the Strip received the bodies of four people and treated 22 injured individuals over the past 24 hours. Lebanese President Joseph Aoun stated that the Lebanese army is carrying out its duties south of the Litani River in accordance with the framework agreement, while Israel refrains from fulfilling its requirements. Aoun emphasized that negotiation is the alternative to war and that the agreement is the only means to end the state of hostility between Lebanon and Israel. He noted that Lebanon is committed to implementing reforms and passing the financial gap law that would enable the country to sign an agreement with the International Monetary Fund. And finally, the weather outlook. It'll be fair across the highlands and moderate in the Jordan Valley and Aqaba, with lows at 17 degrees in Amman, 23 in Aqaba and the Dead Sea. And that was all for now. Thank you for listening.

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1: in Amman, 99.7 in Aqaba, 90.9 in the north, 96.1 in the Dead Sea and the Jordan Valley, and worldwide, jrtv.gov.co
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0: 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But this one is here to stay forever.
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If you ask a stupid question, then you get a stupid answer. 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If you ask me how I'm coping, I'm like a minute from disaster. I got so damn good at pretending that I could win a BAFTA.

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It's 6 p.m. at Radio Jordan in Amman. The government says Jordan possesses investment opportunities with a total value of about $15 billion. Iran says it is reviewing Washington's response to its proposal to reopen the Strait of Hormuz. And Ukraine says negotiators will visit Washington for talks with Russian counterparts tomorrow. I'm Yasmin Al-Farra. Here are the details. Minister of Investment Tareq Abu Ghazaleh stated that Jordan possesses investment opportunities ready to be launched with a total value of about $15 billion. The announcement came as part of preparations for the Jordan-EU Investment Conference, scheduled to be held at the Dead Sea on the 19th of next month. Speaking at a meeting with local and international media representatives, Abu Ghazaleh added that, to date, 338 international participants from 198 international companies have registered for the conference. He noted that the conference underscores the commitment of the Jordanian government and decision makers to the kingdom's investment sector. Jordan strongly condemned two Houthi attacks targeting Abha International Airport and King Khalid International Airport in Saudi Arabia. In a statement, the Ministry of Foreign Affairs slammed the Houthi attacks as a violation of Riyadh's sovereignty, security, and stability. It also reaffirmed Jordan's absolute solidarity with Saudi Arabia and support for all measures it takes to protect its security and the safety of its people. Saudi Arabia said Houthi attacks killed three people and injured 36 others following two attacks on the kingdom's airports over the past 2 days. Over to the Gaza Strip, where Israeli airstrikes killed a Palestinian woman and injured many others in the northern parts of the Strip. Meanwhile, health officials in the enclave said that the death toll from the Israeli aggression has risen to more than 74,250 people, along with more than 175,000 injuries since the war began on October 7, 2023. Officials added that hospitals in the Strip received the bodies of four people and treated 28 injured individuals over the past 24 hours. Lebanese President Joseph Aoun stated that the Lebanese army is carrying out its duties south of the Litani River in accordance with the framework agreement, while Israel refrains from fulfilling its requirements. Aoun emphasized that negotiation is the alternative to war and that the agreement is the only means to end the state of hostility between Lebanon and Israel. He noted that Lebanon is committed to implementing reforms and passing the financial gap law that would enable the country to sign an agreement with the International Monetary Fund. Moving on to the latest developments in the U.S.-Iran conflict, Iran's Foreign Minister Abbas Araghchi said his country is still reviewing Washington's response to a Tehran proposal to open the Strait of Hormuz within 7 days. Earlier, Araghchi stated that war and the imposition of new sanctions would not resolve the dispute, affirming his country's readiness to return to the diplomatic path and reach a lasting agreement. He added that Iran remains open to diplomacy should the other party choose that path, while emphasizing that his country reserves the right to retaliate if military confrontation resumes. Ukrainian President Volodymyr Zelensky announced that negotiators would visit the United States for talks with Russian counterparts, calling on U.S. President Donald Trump to set up pressure on Russia. Zelensky did not provide further details regarding the nature of the talks or the identities of the negotiators involved. The Ukrainian president was speaking during a visit to the town of Prilouki in northern Ukraine following a deadly Russian attack that claimed more than 32 people and injured many others. Back here at home, a royal decree has been issued appointing Faisal Akif Al-Fayez as the president of the Senate effective October 25th of this year.
A royal decree has also been issued appointing Yassin Al-Khayat as a member of the Senate, effective October 8th of this year. And that was the last bulletin of the day. Have a great weekend.

The government says Jordan possesses investment opportunities with a total value of about $15 billion rather. Iran says it is reviewing Washington's response to its proposal to reopen the Strait of Hormuz. And Ukraine says negotiators will visit Washington for talks with Russian counterparts tomorrow.

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They say the holy water's watered down, and this town's lost its faith. 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Oh my, my, oh my, my love, I take one look at you, you're taking me out.

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'Cause in the echo of my voice I hear your words, just like you said. 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

0: 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But this one is here to stay forever.
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2: Hey, baby. Come on in. I've been waiting for you. Sit down, relax. You know, I got a few things I've been thinking about, and I'd like to share them with you. I know things have been a little strained around here lately because of all the stuff going on outside the house, you know, the pressure, the job, all those things that can weigh you down. You know, sometimes, just sometimes, you bring that home with you. And I understand, but you know, I want us to just stop for a minute and think about how much we have together. I'm not talking about the material things, you know, I'm talking about the years that we've given to each other. The laughter, the tears, the joy, and oh yeah, we can't forget about the heartbreak. But hey, we're still together. Not because we have to be, but because we want to be.

look at how far we've come already. All the things we've accomplished together. Both going in the same direction, wanting the same things for each other. Sometimes, you know, you call me and you say, oh, I gotta work late tonight, I'm gonna be working late. And I sit back and I start to wonder about who you're working with and what you're working on. Yeah. And I might get a little upset, but then, you know, you come home and you always find some little way to let me know I got no reason to worry. Oh, yeah. I know you love me. I know you love me.

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That's right. They make big things. It's all those little things that can make a woman feel so special, so loved and so adored. And you do that. Yeah. You can make me feel adored. You do it when you want to. What about me? Oh, yeah, I know, I have my moments too. When I can get on your nerves, But I want you to realize that taking care of the home, the kids, working every day, that can start to wear anybody down. So when you come home at night, maybe it's not lingerie and champagne like it used to be. But you know what's there? That same old heart, the one that beats for you, baby.

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1: Radio Jordan, the station you grew up with.